0: So, this is a relatively new phenomenon that I've seen. I cannot recall if they did it last year, but they're certainly doing it this year for a couple of games. Where men's soccer is playing inside Butterfield Stadium for a couple games. They tied the College of New Jersey Sunday, September 6th at Butterfield. That was a 2-2 tie. Then they're going to play number 11 Cortland at Butterfield. I mean, that's a pretty nice matchup. September 23rd, the men's soccer game team plays RIT October 21st at Butterfield. So there's still plenty of games at Kirkwood Field for the men's soccer team, but there's three games at Butterfield. Do you know how many games the women's soccer team has at Butterfield Stadium?
1: Zero.
0: Zero.
1: When I heard that the Bomber or the men's soccer team was starting to play their games at Butterfield, I was confused why the women's team wasn't playing any games at Butterfield.
0: I don't, that doesn't make sense to me.
1: Yeah.
0: Like,
1: It's just so strange all of a sudden. Like, I think it's great that the men's team is playing at Butterfield. It's really
0: that's
1: cool.
0: wonderful. That's
1: But
0: wonderful, but
1: why is the women's team not playing there?
0: it just doesn't, here's what doesn't make sense to me. Because the, I don't know. This is an Ithaca women's soccer team that has been a powerhouse in the Liberty League under Mindy Quigg. They've had an excellent overall history.
1: Yeah.
0: I mean, it's ridiculous. This is a squad with two national titles in the 1990s. These aren't titles. Listen, I don't want to disrespect if you played college sports in the 1940s, but
1: All
0: these are relatively recent
1: right.
0: titles under Quigg. 30 NCAA playoff invitations, more than 570 regular season wins, just. And conference title after conference title, whether in the Empire Eight, whether in their Liberty League, this is a women's soccer team that has really been consistent. Yes, they haven't won a championship since 1991, but like, if you, I don't want to disparage the men's soccer team, but it really is a night and day difference.
1: Oh, 100%. I mean, men's soccer's they're also off to a great start, but I mean, the last couple of years they haven't been great, and so I mean, it's just overall it's just not fair in my opinion. I don't want to really understand it, but it's just I don't know who made the decision or why they're not allowed to play, but the women's soccer 100% deserve to be playing on Butterfield Stadium. So it's just one of those
0: Yeah.
1: situations that just is super confusing.
0: So, from my knowledge, the Ithaca men's soccer team has made just one postseason appearance in the championships of the NCAA since 2008. Just one. Soccer team. Don't they do that like every year, every other year? Again, I'm not trying to put down the men's soccer team, but let's make it equal here.
1: I
0: At
1: agree.
0: least give the women's team like a game or two.
1: I know.
0: At least a game or two, okay? Make it even. Make it 2-2. Make it okay. Fine. If you're gonna make the men's soccer team do three games, give the women's soccer team three games, or heck, even two games.
1: Definitely.
0: Listen, I think the women's soccer team should have more games, but let's not go nuts here. It just it bothers me because
1: It doesn't make sense.
0: it feeds on the long held history, the long held belief that men's sports are more exciting than women's sports, that men's sports just make more sense than women's sports to watch, and they're just, and no matter what women's teams do, and no matter how successful they are, the men's team are still going to be getting more resources a lot of the time because they're men. And it's just,
1: Absolutely.
0: I don't know. I think next year, so the schedule's already set, and so Cece and I are going to graduate. When I come back to campus, I'm going to take a look at that women's soccer schedule and see where I can sit at Butterfield Stadium for a game or two. That's where they deserve to play, at least for a game or two, along with the men's team. So, that's something that I just wanted to talk about. Yeah. I'm not throwing anybody under the bus. The men's soccer squad has an excellent team this year as well, but the women's soccer team should get that kind of treatment too.
1: Especially if they win the Liberty League and they make it deep into the playoffs. I mean, come on. Yeah. 100% they deserve a game at Butterfield.
0: Exactly. They deserve a game at Butterfield, but we shouldn't have to beg. Like,
1: yeah.
0: It shouldn't have
1: to take them to win the Liberty League and make it far.
0: Right. Exactly.
1: It shouldn't have to be that.
0: Like, the men's team just plays and they get games.
1: Yeah.
0: The women's team has to, like, go above and beyond just to get consideration, I think. So, yeah, that's my thoughts on that. Let's move on to the WNBA. The playoffs are upcoming. The Field of Eight is set. It really just matters with seeding. I talked about it last week.
1: Yeah.
0: Just, I want to ask a question or two about the standing CC before we talk about what we're really going to get into the meetup, which is the MVP award. The WNBA taking a look at the standings as the season is about to resume soon because of the FIBA Women's Basketball World Cup, in which Team America won again. The Lynx lead the league 31-9 record. Valkyries right behind in second place. Then it's the Aces and the Fever. The Dream are ranked fifth, and then it's the Liberty, Mystics, and Wings, all 24-16 record, but they've all clinched the playoffs. This is a really strong top of eight. There's no one team that's like 500 or a game under 500. Cece, do you have a team that possibly, I mean, the Lynx and the Aces are obviously teams with a great pedigree and with a history of winning. Is there any team that maybe is flying a little bit under the radar to you?
1: Yeah, I mean, you think about Liberty, or so wait, what were the teams that you said?
0: So the Lynx and the Aces have had really the best records and the best teams as of late. The Liberty as well too, but
1: yeah,
0: the Lynx have the best record, 31 wins, and the Aces have had the dynasty, 3 titles in the 2020s. But is there any team that maybe has surprised you this year?
1: Yeah, I would say the Golden State Valkyries. They're my biggest surprise. I mean, they're second. They're 29-11, and they've just been incredible. They've only had they're only 2 games behind the Lynx and have actually gone 8-2.
0: They could do it. They won 8 of their last 10.
1: Exactly.
0: They're on a hot streak.
1: So they've been really impressive. Has great defense, only allowing 75 points per game. So that's been great for them, and I think they're dangerous, and I think they could go really far in this tournament. I mean, what do you think?
0: I think they could, because this is their second year in the WNBA, and last year, in their inaugural campaign, Golden State became the first expansion team in WNBA history to make the playoffs in their first season. That was when they went 23-21. They finished in the last playoff spot, and they were swept by the Lynx. But it was still a strong start for a team just getting their legs under them. And Kayla Thornton, Veronica Burton, Janelle Salon, just a team with a lot of depth. They may not have one superstar, but they play really well together. And now, this is a team that can really make some noise in October, coming up, the games in September that they have Portland twice, the Fire, who are an expansion team. They're 15-20. They're going to miss the playoffs. The Seattle Storm have really fallen off. They're 7-30, which is rough. And the Sparks aren't going to make the playoffs either. These are 4 games that I think the Valkyries can win. And if they continue to win and the Lynx maybe rest some players, it can be a close finish for the number one seed. And the number one seed is so important, Cece.
1: Oh, 100%. Yeah. No, they are on the Lynx heels, no doubt. So it's going to be an exciting race to the finish, because I definitely think they can take down all those teams that you just mentioned. So,
0: but let's take a look at the team with the championship pedigree.
1: Yeah.
0: 3 championships in the 2020s behind Asia Wilson.
1: Oh,
0: perhaps the greatest. No, I'm going to take out perhaps. The greatest WNBA player of all time.
1: Yeah.
0: Las Vegas this season, 27-13. Asia Wilson leading the team, which has defined the decade. This offense has scored over 90 points per game. and they're the defending champion. CeCe, what's your take on the Aces?
1: Yeah, I mean, Aja Wilson having another, like, MVP-like performance. I think, well, she's going to win it, but...
0: Well, we're going to talk about it, because there's a couple of challengers, but yeah. She is certainly the favorite.
1: But, I think she's going to win. She averages 26 points per game and 9.5 rebounds per game, and she's the scores leader, as you were saying, Morgan. She's just a huge part of this Aces team, and when they get into the playoffs, they're going to be dangerous. They're going to be, I think, a big contender to get back there. I mean, they're in third right now, but again,
0: does it really matter?
1: It does not matter when you get into the playoffs. Everything is different always. So I think they're going to make a deep run, especially with her at the helm. And yeah, it's going to be a really exciting playoff. I mean, what do you think, Morgan?
0: I think the Las Vegas has been one of the great stories in WNBA history because of how much they've changed over the years. They started as an original WNBA team in 1997 as the Utah Stars. That is Stars with two Z's. Mm-hmm. That's some 90s spelling.
1: Yeah.
0: Then they were the San Antonio Silver Stars for about a decade. Then they took out Silver and just were the San Antonio Stars until 2017. And then they moved to Las Vegas, owned by the Raiders owners, since 2018. And that's exactly when Aja Wilson came into the picture. And so it really was a perfect storm of events as the Aces, after their inaugural season in Las Vegas when they didn't make the playoffs. They have not missed the postseason since then. Championships in 2022, 23, and 25. That 2023 season, the Aces won the finals against New York with a 34-6 record. That's the best winning percentage of all time in Aces history. They won 85% of the game and a record number of wins in the WNBA season with 34. It was an excellent season for the Aces, and they're continuing on this season, and they could win their fourth title in 5 years. I mean, when you are dating Bam Adebayo of the Miami Heat, 99 times out of 100, you are not the best basketball player in that relationship.
1: No.
0: Aja Wilson is that 1 out of 100.
1: Yes.
0: I'm telling you, she has been spectacular. One more team I want to talk about that maybe needs to get a little bit more love is the Atlanta Dream, because we're going to talk about the Fever, we're going to talk about the Lynx and some of their star players. The Atlanta Dream, I think, consistently go under the radar because they may not have a scoring superstar, but they do have a player that everybody knows who follows women's basketball. You've got Angel Reese and what she's doing, especially on the boards. She has 16.1 points per game and 12.4 rebounds per game. The Dream at 26-14 in a congested middle of the playoff picture in the final few games of the season. If the Dream keep winning, they can be a part of that top four right now. They're just behind, they're tied with Indiana in the standings at 26-14. Isn't that crazy? Caitlin Clark and Angel Reese are right together again.
1: I know.
0: Watch out for the Dream, because they may not have a flashy superstar. I mean, I know Angel Reese is well known, but this is a team with some really excellent depth, and I'm looking forward to seeing what the Dream are going to do these playoffs.
1: Yeah, me too.
0: All right, now let's go to the WNBA MVP race, something we're ready to talk about. The favorite, of course, is Aja Wilson. She has become the fourth. Last year, she became the first WNBA player to win four Most Valuable Player awards, consistently the MVP, and she is a Defensive Player of the Year almost annually. So let's take a look at Aja Wilson. What are your thoughts on Wilson? How is she doing this season?
1: I mean, she's having another incredible season. I mean, out of all the teams, she is the, like, the number one. She averages the most points and rebounds. So she, just stats-wise, is the best. But, you know, right on her heels, Caitlin Clark. She averages 22.5 points per game and 8.4 assists per game as well, and she's always elite. But again, if you're gonna give who has the best overall stats this season, we'll probably go to Asia Wilson.
0: I mean,
1: unless you think there's someone who could dethrone her.
0: I mean, Asia, 26 points per game, 9.4 rebounds per game, 3.2 assists per game, 2 blocks per game, which is just crazy. Mm. Asia Wilson is like the default. Is like the default pick. It's like the she's like the Shohei Ohtani of women's basketball.
1: Yeah,
0: you check and you say it's Asia Wilson and you move on.
1: Yeah,
0: but could there perhaps be voter fatigue for a player who's won 4 MVPs, which is a record in the W? Could that be a factor, or do you think they're just going to try and award the best player, maybe somewhere in between?
1: Definitely. I mean, if you're looking at it, like Caitlin Clark. She hasn't gotten one. So I think they might want to give it to her. She's on Asia's heels. So they might want to switch it up. But I don't know. It just, in my opinion, just this season, even though, you know, just from a voter's perspective, I think whoever has the best season should deserve it.
0: So you would go with Asia Wilson?
1: Yeah.
0: Okay, but let's take a look at a couple of the other players who I think deserve consideration. Caitlin Clark, the most famous women's basketball player on the planet right now, is having an incredible season for the Indiana Fever. Actually, she is the most famous women's basketball player on the planet. She's also one of the most famous athletes on the planet mm-hmm. right now. Caitlin Clark, 22.5 points per game. She really relies on assisting other players at being her biggest asset, 8.4 assists per game. And the Fever are contenders again. You think Clark's going to get some serious consideration, CeCe?
1: Oh, yeah. I think she definitely is. I mean, she's right on Wilson's heels for numbers-wise. So, she, the thing about Clark is that she's just an overall team player, and she's just always dominant, always really good. And so, I definitely have I thought that she has a big chance of winning MVP, but I just don't know if they're going to give it to her over Wilson.
0: What do you think could put her ahead in the final few games? What does she need to do? Because she's not going to have more points per game than Wilson. She's not going to have more rebounds per game. How can she make herself stand out?
1: Yeah, it's a great question. I mean, she just needs to just show that she's this dominant player. I think just being, I guess, more of a team player in a way. I mean, what do you think, Morgan?
0: Well,
1: I don't know.
0: Like, maybe she could have like a 40-point game. Maybe mm-hmm. she could. Maybe she could have some crazy highlight plays. Like, just find a way to stand out.
1: Yes, exactly.
0: More than she already has throughout her entire career, because Wilson is the favorite. So, what can you do? I also want to mention Olivia Miles and what she's doing this season. She's the runaway rookie of the year.
1: Definitely.
0: 19.7 points per game, 4.6 rebounds per game, 6 assists per game. The Olivia Miles season that she has had has been spectacular. For the Minnesota Lynx, the rich get richer for the Lynx. With Nafisa Collier, their superstar, out for a huge portion of the game, Miles has stepped up. There hasn't been a rookie to win MVP in the W since Candace Parker did it back in 2008. Miles is unlikely to come away with the trophy, but we have to mention this season she's at.
1: Oh, she has been incredible all season as a rookie for this Lynx squad. So, yeah, just it's been just, yeah, so good and really impressive. I mean, just for her, especially for her first season, just overall really, really great.
0: And another interesting part, AZ Fudd, who was a part of that UConn championship team, drafted by the Devil's Wings first overall. She's with her girlfriend, Paige Beckers, on the wings. Fudd, as the first overall pick, has kind of struggled this year. I want to get your opinion on this situation for AZ Fudd. When you have a player who has struggled to stay healthy, she's missed 10 games this season. What kind of pressure do you think is on Fudd to really perform, especially with the wings coming up in the playoffs?
1: Yeah, I mean, she is, I mean, currently not playing, and she has a right knee soreness. And so, yeah, so she's been out, but I think what that has hurt her as well. But also, I mean, you take a look at it, has things affected because she's dating Paige Bueckers? You know, is that affecting anything or their chemistry on the court in a way? You could argue. But, yeah, I mean,
0: They try and keep it very secretive and just be very
1: right.
0: professional, which I appreciate, but it's got to play a factor,
1: mm-hmm.
0: I think.
1: I agree. But, yeah, as the number one overall pick, who everyone expected to stand out and have a really great season.
0: I mean, she's been okay. 13 points per game, but, like,
1: but
0: she's not assisting a lot. She's not rebounding a lot.
1: She's not standing up to the hype of...
0: Especially with Miles, who was picked much later in the draft.
1: Yeah.
0: Really coming onto the scene. And the Wings, and the thing is, the Wings 24 and 16 this season, we haven't mentioned Paige Bueckers. Paige has had an incredible season, yeah. 20 points per game, 5.9 assists per game. She could be an MVP finalist again. It's really been all Bueckers, along with Arike Ogunbowale, for the Wings that have catapulted them from worst to in the playoffs. Fudd hasn't been a part of that. So I think coming up in the end of the regular season in the playoffs, I'm really going to be looking to see what she does.
1: Oh, me too. Yeah, 100%. So she has been incredible for this team. I mean, there's just, the thing is like, at the end of the day, when it comes down to who's going to win the championship, it can't just be one player at the helm.
0: You have to have some depth.
1: You have to
0: We're going to give our champion our championship picks. I'm going to be a little bit more coy and just give a couple of opponents because I'm going to talk more about my championship pick when the playoffs get closer. But CeCe, I want to get what you think.
1: Yeah, I mean, the Lynx are obviously up there. But I don't know. I just feel like the Las Vegas Aces, they are just so good when it gets to the playoffs, especially because they have so much experience.
0: Can't doubt the champs.
1: You can't doubt them. And especially with Asia Wilson. I mean, I think they're going to win. I think they're going to take it all.
0: Okay. I'm going to put three teams on the board. The Lynx have had an incredible season all year long. You got to put them in the mix. I'm not going to put the Aces in there just because I think maybe some of the attrition of being in the playoffs year in and year out could mean they're a little exhausted to come playoff time. So I'm going to put the Fever in there as another team that can really surprise. And give me the Liberty as a bit of a dark horse at 24 and 16. I think I'm excited.
1: Yeah. I mean, they've had a really great season. Breonna Stewart, she's been awesome.
0: Sabrina Ionescu. I mean, people forget the Liberty just won the championship 2 years ago.
1: Yeah.
0: And ever since they got upset by Phoenix in the playoffs last year, the Mercury, who ended up getting swept by the Aces and who are not going to make the playoffs this year, are the Liberty, some people have forgotten about them, but they can really make a push too. One last thing I want to talk about, CC, as we wrap up this episode of This Week in Women's Sports, Morgan's Breaks with CC Cam on VIC Radio. We're both New Englanders. We're both from Mass. This team doesn't play in Mass, but they play close enough. The Connecticut Sun, in their final season in the WNBA, they've basically been dismantled. They are 10-30 this season, the second worst record in the WNBA. They're moving to Houston. The Houston Comets, who are a powerhouse in the start of the WNBA's history, winning multiple championships, they're going to be revived as the former Connecticut Sun. So there will be no women's basketball team professionally in New England. How much of an outrage is this? What are your thoughts on that situation?
1: I mean, the fact that they're in Connecticut, not even in Boston, is just
0: I mean, I'm
1: crazy
0: fine with it being
1: me.
0: Connecticut, but it is hard for a lot of Bostonians, people from other areas around that to get to Uncasville.
1: Yeah, I mean, it's just like I'm not driving to Connecticut to go see the Sun,
0: especially when the Sun have not been a good team recently.
1: Worth going driving to watch.
0: I mean, they were a consistent playoff team recently, but they never broke through and won a championship.
1: No,
0: it's really disappointing.
1: It is. I agree. I mean, if they were in Boston, they would get a lot more traction, more hype, and I think they would be better. And so it's sad.
0: Connecticut residents are going to come at you with pitchforks, CC.
1: I know. Sorry.
0: it is really disappointing. The Sun are kind of going out on a bit of a fart.
1: Yeah. I mean, I hope that they get better when they go to Houston, but I mean, it's just crazy that we don't have a
0: Texas
1: WNBA
0: already
1: team.
0: has the Dallas Wings. Why do you need another team in Texas
1: Exactly.
0: without a team in the Northeast?
1: It's crazy. Doesn't make
0: Ugh.
1: sense. I know.
0: All right. Well, on that note, we're going to wrap up. Thank you so much for listening on This Week in Women's Sports. If you
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0: have
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0: thoughts,
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0: Maybe
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0: you
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0: We'll talk more about women's sports next week. 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

That was Sleeping Ute by Grizzly Bear. Hello, it is DJ Saturday back at you with another installment of Backtracking, the show where every week we go back a year and I play y'all some of my favorite tracks of that year. This week is 2012, genuinely one of my favorite years for music ever. Got a ton of great stuff for you tonight, starting with Grimes, Chairlift, and Tame Impala with Elephant. 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

0: That was Oblivion by Grimes, one of my favorite songs of all time. Before that, you heard Eminem Amnesia by Chairlift and Elephant by Tame Impala. This is 2012 Night on Backtracking, and I'm one of VIC's top 20 most personable disc jockeys, DJ Saturday. I have no pop off to promote for tomorrow. My overworked podcast brain needed a week off. Hope the fans will still be in my corner after this. I needed the week off because I am in between two legendary concert going weekends. This Saturday, I saw Phoebe Bridgers at Barclays Center with opener Alex G. She brought out Boy Genius. She played Georgia. It was everything I wanted and more. And this weekend, a doubleheader. On Friday, I am seeing Geese at Forest Hills Stadium, and Saturday, I'm trekking to Terminal 5 for Slater. I am very hyped, incredibly hyped. I'm also broke now, but the music is what matters. And speaking of, we've got a Murderer's Row up next. Perfume Genius, Lana Del Rey, Mitski, and Fiona Apple with Every Single Night, right now on The Vic.
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0: That was Hood by Perfume Genius. Before that, Video Games by Lana Del Rey, Liquid Smooth by Mitski, and Every Single Night by Fiona Apple. It's DJ Saturday here, bringing you the sweet surface level and chaotic underbelly of 2012 in music tonight on Backtracking. I threw a rager this weekend, Steely Dan night. We had vegan grill, chips and salsa, some alcoholic beverages, and Steely Dan playing deep into the night. We got down and boogied to Peg. We whipped out the best moves for Hey 19. Then we went back, Jack, and did it again. It was a good old time, fun for the whole community. Y'all know what time it is. Hip hop the hippie to the hip hip hop, and you don't stop the rockin'. Rap block time. Kendrick Lamar, Joey Badass, and Capital Steez with Free the Robots. 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Don't nobody go nowhere.
1: About to one take this shit, nigga.

0: night, nigga.
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0: What fucking fuck energy, dickheads?

0: this human sacrifice.
1: Yeah. 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Niggas been mixing shit since the 80s, low. Sharp steaks, buck naked. Yeah, make a nigga flip. Cluck heads all up and down the block and shit. One time's crooked as shit. Block a nigga in. Alondra, Rosecrans, bullet.

If I told you I killed that nigga at 16, would you believe me? Or see me to be innocent Kendrick you seen in the street with a basketball and some now latest to eat? If I'm mashing all of my skeletons, would you jump in the sea? Would you say my intelligence now is great relief? And it's safe to say that our next generation maybe can sleep with dreams of being a lawyer, doctor, instead of boy with a chopper. They hold the Dakota's like a hostage. Kill them all if they gossip. The children of the corn, they've been alive and the option of living a lie. Drive their body with toxins, constantly drinking and drive. 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

0: nigga passed Dr. Bottle. 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Niggas always acting insensitive and shit.
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0: Nigga, shut up. Doc, you good, my nigga? Don't even trip. Just lay back and drink that.
2: 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Before that, you heard Survival Tactics by Joey Badass featuring Capital Steez and Free the Robots by Capital Steez. This is Backtracking 2012 edition, and I am DJ Saturday. Tomorrow, me and my Leftovers squad will be finishing Season 2. Season 2 of The Leftovers ends with I Live Here Now, one of my top 10 episodes of TV of all time. Last week, we watched International Assassin, one of my top 5 episodes of TV of all time. But in between these sits Season 2, Episode 9, 1013, the worst episode of the whole show. The Leftovers Season 2, it's amazing, but it can be so freaking inconsistent. I love it anyway. I adore it with my whole heart. But the difference in quality between the two episodes we're watching tomorrow is ridiculous. Ah, well, we've got a generational masterpiece about to hit your stream. This is Pyramids by Frank Ocean, and this is VIC Radio. 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

Working at the pyramid. Ooh, working at the pyramid tonight. 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

You just heard Pyramids by Frank Ocean. We're about halfway through 2012 night here on Backtracking. I'm DJ Saturday, and my friends run a matchmaking service. My dear buddy Jaden Moreno and his buddy Shelby are the founders of Cayuga Love, alternatively 1-800-CAYUGA-LOVE. I think they started it as a bit, but like 60 people have filled out the Google form, so now they actually got to do it. And on Wednesday, I have my intake meeting. I am fully participating as a bit. I'm just curious. I'm very eager to see what the ratio of sincere professionalism to tomfoolery is. I'll get back to y'all on this. Next on the docket, Florence and the Machine, Beach House, and Cities of Vive with Not That I'm Anywhere, right this moment on VIC, the best of what's next.

That was Spectrum Say My Name by Florence and the Machine, remixed by Calvin Harris. Before that was Myth by Beach House and Not That I'm Anywhere by Cities of Eve. What is cooking, everybody? It's DJ Saturday, ringing in the old year of 2012 here on Backtracking this beautiful Monday Eve. Last night, I went to Cinemopolis to see Primetime, the Robert Pattinson-led Chris Hansen movie. You see how this looks, right? Guys, he's so good at the acting thing. He's so good at the acting thing. He's like one of our best at the acting thing. He's doing things with his voice that even I don't dare do, and I'll do anything. Genuinely insane year he's having. The drama, The Odyssey, Primetime, Dune Part 3 later this year. Bro! I'm bringing guitars back to VIC for this next block. Cloud Nothings and Deftones with Rosemary up next on VIC Radio.

That was Wasted Days by Cloud Nothings, and before that was Rosemary by Deftones. You're listening to Backtracking, and tonight specifically, you're listening to the musical offerings of 2012. This weekend in Ithaca was Apple Fest, fun little annual local festival with food and vendors and music and vibes. I went on Friday, I got the apple cider donuts, I got the soft pretzel with cheese, but what I didn't get was a conversation with Ethan Hawke, who was there on Saturday. I love that guy. He's the lead actor in my favorite movie ever. I have the same name as him. Why did he not go when I went? Did he not want to see me? I know people who met him. This is a sham, a hack job. There will be a great penance to come. I expect reparations. We're going to keep it loud for these next three. Death Grips, Billy Woods, and Converge smacking you upside the head in about 5 seconds with Sadness Comes Home. This is VIC, your FM alternative.

Hey, no ins and outs. You come out, your shit is gone. Bitch.

Over this vast 2012 wasteland tonight. First episode of Survivor 51 did not disappoint. Two tribes, engaging characters, dynamic strategy. Seriously, one of the best premiere episodes the show has had in a hot minute. An insane first tribal council where people are naming their targets out loud when they don't need to. Chaos, whispering. I'm here for it. This cast is a lot of fun. My favorites right now are probably Kristen, my epic goat lesbian mom, and Devin, just for the sheer amount of drama he caused. Also, shout out Linnea, who runs a sex shop with her brother. Sure, we love to see it. Got another Titanic track for you up next. Uneven Compromise by Lil Ugly Mane. Settle in, gang. It's about to get crazy on VIC.

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Does he have some sort of social responsibility?

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1: Labels.
0: Taking your money.
2: The reason that my people say they tired of rap.
1: Labels.
0: Taking your money.
2: The reason that my people say they tired of rap.
1: Labels.
0: Taking your money.
2: The reason that my people say they tired of rap.
1: Labels.
0: Taking your money.
2: The reason that my people say they tired of rap.
1: Labels.
0: Taking your money.
2: The reason that my people say they tired of rap.
1: Labels.
0: Taking your money.
2: The reason that my people say they

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Looking at the stars, what the fuck can make you say that? Nah, love, I can't even play that. It's hard to light a smoke when you trying to breathe. Cause deep down I know she ain't lying to me. Cause deep down I know she ain't lying to me. Cause deep down I know she ain't lying.

That was Uneven Compromise by Lil Ugly Mane. I'm DJ Saturday, and 2012 Night on Backtracking has almost run its course. I've got two more songs for you. We're going to end the night with Bad Bad Not Good's cover of Flashing Lights by Kanye West. But first, this is Tarot by Alt-J. Thanks for tuning in. I'll catch you next week back here on VIC Radio. Night, night, everybody.

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IBIC, the voice of Ithaca College, we prioritize diversity and inclusion. 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Black Lives Matter.

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When the red flashing lights on a school bus come on and the stop sign comes out, you must stop. In New York State, you cannot move again until the red flashing lights go off and the stop sign is retracted, or until the driver or a traffic officer signals it is okay to pass. You must stop even on the opposite side of a divided highway. If you decide it's okay to risk a child's life and pass a stopped school bus, you could face fines or even have your license revoked. Is it really worth it? Always obey the school bus stopping law in your state.

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Black Lives Matter.

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purple hat, cheetah print, dancing on the people, rolled up at the after joint, dancing on the people, dancing on the people. I got people on the people, dancing on the people with the people on the people, smoking CO2. See me, see you dancing on the people, climb up on the booth, hanging from the people on the people. My head is the roof, dancing on the ceiling.

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0: Oh, yeah, our 90s alternative and grunge show. 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

Alright, you just heard Lonely Touch by Sarah Kinsey. And before that, Weeping Sky by Picture Plane. And before that, Manic Pixie Pacifist by Hallelujah Halu. What up, guys? This is DJ Jim Jam coming at you this morning. Yeah, I'll be here for the next couple hours playing some sweet indie alt tunes. Coming up, we've got songs by the Belair Lip Balms, LA Witch, but right now this is My Kink is Karma by Chapel Roan. Stay tuned to hear the best of what's next, only on the Vic.

going through hell and you're hating yourself. I'm feeling myself, it's hot. When you know that you're caught and you're getting pissed off, it's getting me off. It's hot, it's hot. Oh God, oh God, oh God. People say I'm jealous, but

All right, you just heard Hey You by the Blair Lip Balms, and before that, 777 by LA Witch, and before that, My Kink is Karma by Chapel Roan. What up, guys? It's DJ Jim Jam coming at ya. Yeah. So, this weekend was pretty busy for me. On Saturday, it was really busy, because I play in Cornell's marching band, and it was the first football game of the season. So that was really fun. Yeah, we did all the things. It was a very long day, very tiring, and I got sunburned even though it was cloudy. So that was unfortunate. But other than that, it was great. And Cornell won, which was surprising. But yeah. And then on Sunday, I was so tired. I just like chilled, even though it was Apple Fest. But yeah. I was just so exhausted. But, yeah, that's what I was doing last weekend. Anyways, we've got songs coming up by Holy Ask, Innerwave, Coast Modern. But right now, this is Watch Me Win It by Queen Anne. I'm DJ Jim Jam. 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

0: All right, you just heard Silences by Holyesk, and before that, Madre by Innerwave, and before that, Animals by Coastmodern. Coming up, we've got songs by Self Cult, Abby Sage, but right now, we've got Always the Same by Cat Lebon featuring St. Vincent. After a few short promos, keep listening to the best of what's next, only on The Vic.
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4: 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Helmets reduce the odds of a head injury by 50%. Don't be a dummy. Wear a helmet.

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Alright, that was Not Sorry by Soft Cult. Before that, Soak by Abby Sage. And before that, Always the Same by Cat LeBon featuring St. Vincent. What up, guys? It's DJ Jim Jam. So, as I mentioned, I am part of Cornell's marching band, and I'm actually part of the show committee, which means that I help write and design all of the shows that we march. And I've been currently working on Drill for Life is a Highway, and I'm very excited, but whew, I am so tired. I've spent the past like 2 nights writing this drill, and I'm ready for it to be done and finalized. It's almost there, just waiting for some feedback. But yeah, that's what I've been up to. But anyways, we've got songs coming up by Kongen. But right now, this is Change of Heart by Your Smith. I'm BJ Jim Jam. Stay tuned to the best of what's next, only on The Vic.

0: Alright, you just heard Enigma by Kangen, and before that, Change of Heart by Your Smith. Coming up to finish the hour, we've got Lost Your Ghost by 2 Feet, but before that, this is Don't Blame the Son for the Sins of the Father by Dead Dad's Club. I'm DJ Jim Jim, you're listening to The Vic.
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Alright, you just heard Red Chair by Scab. Before that, Lost Your Ghost by 2 Feet. And before that, Don't Blame the Son for the Sins of the Father by Dead Dad's Club. Coming up, we've got songs by Social Cinema, Don Landis, but right now this is Arrested by Lucy Liu. Coming at you on the best of what's next.

You just heard You Want My Love by Social Cinema, and before that, Romeo by Don Landis, and before that, Arrested by Lucy Liu. What up, guys? I'm DJ Jim Jam. How you doing? So, last week, I performed in IC's Symphony Orchestra concert. I was on one piece called Another Set 2, and it was this, like, U.S. premiere of the piece, and it was really funny because kind of everyone hated it when we first started playing it, because it's very unique and it's featuring a trombone and it's a lot of boop boop boop boop boop boop boop boop boop boop boop boop, and people didn't like it. So it was really funny because I was like, I like it, but I think more people started liking it as we practiced it more. But yeah, anyway, so that was my funny little story. Anyway, we've got songs coming up by Books, Mac Diverskin, The Decemberists, but right now we've got Essential Tremor by Yard. I'm DJ Jim Jam. Keep listening to Commercial Free VIC.

0: All right, you just heard Cello Songs by Books. Before that, Pity Party by Mark Tverskin. And before that, When You Love Somebody by The Decemberists. Coming up, we've got songs by The Jack Rubies, New Year Club, Walk the Moon. But right now, we've got Pretty by Honey, I'm Home. You're listening to the best of what's next, only on The Vic.
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2: At VIC, the voice of Ithaca College, we prioritize diversity and inclusion. We are working to ensure that more voices are heard. We support and will continue to support the Black Lives Matter movement and the victims of police brutality and racial injustice. We have heard you. We support you. We must advocate for change. Black Lives Matter.

Alright, you just heard Greedy by the Jack Rubies. And before that, I Care About Myself by New York LA. And before that, Anna Sun by Walk the Moon. Hey guys, I'm DJ Jim Jim. What's up? So, I'm actually kind of chilling this weekend. Usually my Saturdays are booked and busy with Cornell football, but there's no game this Saturday, so I'm probably gonna do some exploring, maybe go apple picking. Yeah, I'm excited. But yeah, I also need to get my flu shot because illness has been spreading. Make sure you're hydrating, make sure you're sleeping, because it's cold season. Cold season is among us. So yeah, those are my weekend plans. Anyways, we've got songs coming up by Tiger's Jaw, Ecstasy, but right now this is Bloom by Avery Dakin. I'm DJ Jim Jam, you're listening to your FM alternative, the Vic.

0: Alright, you just heard Ghost by Tiger's Jaw. And before that, Then I Met Her by Ecstasy. Before that, Bloom by Avery Dakin. Finishing up the hour, we've got When You're Gone by Constant Smiles. But before that, this is Victim of Luck by Metric. I'm DJ Jim Jam. Thanks for tuning into my shift. Stay tuned to hear more of the best of what's next, only on The Vic.
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At VIC, the voice of Ithaca College, we prioritize diversity and inclusion. We are working to ensure that more voices are heard. 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Black Lives Matter.

0: greasy hair? 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
1: 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Purple hat, cheetah print, dancing on the people, rolled up at the after joint, dancing on the...

When the red flashing lights on a school bus come on and the stop sign comes out, you must stop. In New York State, you cannot move again until the red flashing lights go off and the stop sign is retracted, or until the driver or a traffic officer signals it is okay to pass. You must stop even on the opposite side of a divided highway. If you decide it's okay to risk a child's life and pass a stopped school bus, you could face fines or even have your license revoked. Is it really worth it? Always obey the school bus stopping law in your state.

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0: Rokakaka is simply a shift, a program, a show that lets others recognize J-Rock as J-Rock. 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

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Black Lives Matter.

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0: On this episode of This Week in Women's Sports, Ithaca Athletics on the South Hill are in full swing for the fall semester. Ithaca Volleyball hosted the Bomber Invitational presented by the Hotel Ithaca, making a statement against national foes. The field hockey and soccer squads are off to strong starts this season. Can they return to the top of the Liberty League heap? And the WNBA playoffs are right around the corner. We take a look at who is playing best overall and who could win the Most Valuable Player Award. That on This Week in Women's Sports. Hello, everybody, and welcome to This Week in Women's Sports on VIC Radio. I'm your host, Morgan Spriggs. Glad to be back with you. And a frequent guest of the show last year, CeCe Cam, is back with us on our second episode of the year. CeCe, welcome back.
1: Thanks, Morgan. It's great to be here. I'm excited to come back and talk some women's sports because it's been an amazing start, especially for these Ithaca women's teams.
0: Yes, exactly right, CeCe. But before we start, how's your semester been going? Talk to the audience what you've been up to, radio, TV, you know, your senior year as well as my senior year. But what have you been doing this year?
1: Yeah, I mean, just a couple weeks into September, and I feel like it's just a roller coaster. So many things going on. But I'm so grateful to have all these opportunities. So this semester, I am part of a football WIC radio crew. Thank you, Morgan, sports directors. So, Miss Sports Director over here. So I am doing the podcast with Nate Kranak and Joey Schertenbach. So that's been really fun. Every week we just preview Ithaca football and then recap their most recent game. So make sure to tune in and listen to that every week. And then also, I'm doing running the social accounts for WICB football, so make sure to follow Bomber Radio Network as well. And then also for radio, I'm doing with interning for ESPN Ithaca.
0: Yay!
1: So that has been super fun. Love Nick Karski. He's the best.
0: Yeah, we gotta love Nicholas.
1: Oh, yeah. Been super fun. And I've already learned a lot over there. And then for ICTV, this week starts up first practice cast. I'm doing Next Player Up, and I'm hosting it. So
0: congratulations.
1: So, yeah. So it's been a busy one, but I'm just super excited for where this fall is going to go and just, you know, it's a big last. I can't believe it's my last fall on the South Hill. Like our last fall on the South Hill.
0: Like crazy. You're not going anywhere in the spring. You're going to stay here, right?
1: Oh yeah. I'm not graduating early. Okay. But no, I remember. Oh my gosh, when we had the first radio football meeting with all the freshmen, I was like, wow, this is so weird.
0: It is.
1: Like I can't believe like this was us. Literally 3 years ago, and now we're, you know, the seniors, like, we're the upperclassmen that they all look up to.
0: Unless we go to graduate school and try and get our master's, this is the last year of school we're ever going to do.
1: I know. So, it's wild, but
0: it's going to be crazy, and there's a lot of other students on the South Hill who are doing some great things for their sports teams.
1: Yes, 100%.
0: And Ithaca Volleyball.
1: Oh, yeah.
0: Had an incredible weekend.
1: They did.
0: I'm recording this in the middle of the week right now, so the games, we're talking about the games that we know of right now. We can't exactly predict the future. So taking a look at Ithaca Volleyball, they're 5-2. They're

0: This weekend really, prove that they are going to have another great rest of their season. I mean, their only two losses are to number six Tufts and number 13 Carnegie Mellon, and they're both really good teams. So honestly, like,
1: If you have a number in front of your name, you're probably a pretty good team. And if it's one of those
0: and
1: teams as well.
0: also they didn't lose by that much for those games.
1: Yeah.
0: So it was a pretty close match. So which is really great, super competitive. And so yeah, but the Ithaca standout players that I have so far is senior Naomi Claus. She's a Liberty League performer of the week so far. Just this season, she has 95 kills in 25 sets. I mean, come on now. Like,
1: That's ridiculous.
0: insane. She has 19 total blocks, and she's Ithaca's biggest offensive weapon, no doubt. Yeah. So, I mean, she just had 11 kills against number nine Johns Hopkins in their 3-0 sweep. So, super impressive. Another really impressive player, junior Brianna Owen, 64 kills. I mean, she's 14 blocks and seven aces. She's just super efficient in her scoring and really excellent. So, yeah. I mean, what do you think? Any standout players for you, Morgan?
1: Well, just a couple of thoughts about Claus and Owen. Naomi Claus, I feel like she is just such a consistent player. Just kill
0: 100%.
1: after kill after kill. If she has an off point or an offset, I haven't seen it. She is so consistent. She really plays well with her team. She sacrifices for the entirety of the squad in order for them to win, and yet she still racks up these incredible numbers. And I think Brianna Owen really goes under the radar because she maybe isn't Claus or Gonzalez Abreu or maybe Wesley Slavin, those veterans and those elite players that consistently put up the highest stats. But Owen, when she's not on the floor, you can tell. You
0: Yeah.
1: can tell that the squad isn't necessarily complete. And Brianna Owen, as a junior, has been really effective. She's been both very efficient and she's a great scorer as well. And so Owen is definitely somebody that you got to look out for when you watch the team. But somebody that I want to talk about as well that we haven't mentioned is Addie Ledbetter.
0: Yeah.
1: She has been great. The libero for the squad, I believe she is the libero for the team. She also plays middle blocker and right side. The sophomore from Glenview, Illinois, 59 kills. That's 2.36 kills per set, 9 service aces. She's an incredible front row player. I think Addie Ledbetter is the future of the squad because the Bombers are really reliant on their upperclassmen and their seniors. And Addie Ledbetter is only a sophomore, and yet she's learning under Gonzalez Abreu, under Claus, under Slavin, right? And so once these players graduate, once we graduate, Ledbetter is going to be the player of the future. So she is who I'm looking for the Bombers, and I want to see her continue to grow.
0: Oh, definitely, 100%. She's been even just as a sophomore, she's been a huge leader for the squad and has shown out. And so, yeah, she is going to be the future of this team, future leader. She has off to a great start, and I'm really happy that it's just not just upperclassmen carrying this team. You
1: Exactly.
0: have these underclassmen who are going to make sure that, this team doesn't lose steam going ahead once everyone graduates. Because
1: You're exactly right.
0: there's Naomi Claus, and then we'll talk about like Wesley Slavin, and then Gabriel Gonzalez Avery. Like, they're all
1: Yeah.
0: leaving. So who's going to take over the helm and
1: That's
0: Addison
1: gonna be Leb that's
0: Ledbetter?
1: probably that's probably gonna be Ledbetter.
0: Yeah, definitely.
1: So you mentioned Gonzalez Abreu and you mentioned Wesley Slavin, two seniors that, when they got on the South Hill, we got on the South Hill. So
0: Yeah.
1: us as members of radio and TV have really gotten to see them throughout their journeys. And they've been spectacular.
0: Oh, yeah.
1: This season, Gabby, 60 kills, that's 2.4 per set, 61 digs. Against Johns Hopkins last weekend, she had 9 kills and 9 digs. She was incredible offensively and defensively. And Wesley Slavin, 225 assists. She's running the offense, and she was the Liberty League Player of the Year last year throughout the entire league. As the Bombers dominated the conference, she was the one that was setting up the ball for the kills. Slavin is just somebody who really runs the engine of the squad, DC.
0: Oh, 100%. I mean, she's a big leader And she has incredible year last year. She's going to have an incredible year this year. So, all these seniors are leading the way for these underclassmen. And

0: And, you know, and then we'll talk about like Jamie Lowe. She's a junior. She has the team high 97 digs. Incredible. 9 aces. And she's been great defensively.
1: Yeah, Jamie Lowe has really broken on the scene as a junior. She's more of a supporting player on the squad her first 2 years, but she has really come on into the starting lineup. I've been very impressed by her. I think this goes to show the depth and the development of Tara Stillwell's squad, that somebody like Lowe can really play some of her best volleyball early on this season.
0: 100%. Yeah.
1: Taking a look at the Bombers in their last games as of recording, they hosted the Bomber Invitational presented by the Hotel Ithaca, and the 12th ranked Bombers went 2-1, and their one match loss was pretty impressive. So let's break it all down. So it started on Friday, September 11th. It was a loss in 5 sets to Carnegie Mellon. It was back and forth and back and forth, CC. The Tartans took the opening set 25-22, just a 3-point win. The Bombers bounced back. They won by 8. Then it was probably the best set of the game, 26-24, Carnegie Mellon on top of the Bombers, back and forth, back and forth. Both teams made runs. Naomi Claus had a career high in kills in this match with 34. She had 5 blocks as well. The Bombers took the fourth set 25-17, but then the best of the first to 15 points in the fifth set, Carnegie Mellon won 15-8. So it was a bit of a disappointing loss for the Bombers, especially because they played so well. Renee McGowan has been great as well, digging that ball out and saving points. She had 19 of them. Wesley Slavin, a career high in single match assists with 51. So there was some gaudy numbers in that first match. And I think, Cece, the thought after that game is you play the Tartans, who are nationally ranked as well. And that was, you're like, that's an incredible match, that's an incredible atmosphere. They still lost, and now they have to take on another ranked opponent tomorrow, and then another opponent that's receiving votes. Like, there maybe was a tiny bit of concern that the squad maybe couldn't live up to their hype. And then they swept Johns Hopkins and Babson.
0: Yep.
1: I mean, I don't know what to say. And that game against the 9th ranked Blue Jays last Saturday was incredible, because Johns Hopkins in the first set had a lead of 5-0, 7-2, 8-5. Ithaca then won 7 of 10 points and controlled it. And the second set was dramatic. Hopkins was 2 points away from the set, CC. 2 points away from the set, because you got to be first to 25 and then win by 2. They were up 23-14. And then IC had 8 consecutive point wins. 1, 2, 3, 4. Back to back to back to back. They were relentless. But then Johns Hopkins got a point, and they were still in position to win, up 24-22. And then Ithaca got 4 straight points in a row to win. That's 12 out of 13 points to close the set. I mean, that's the impossible comeback, CeCe. That is the set of the season for the Bombers. What did that set show you about the squad and how they play together?
0: Oh, 100%. I mean, that set showed their determination and resilience. I mean, they were hungry. You could see it out there. And especially, they won revenge from having a tough loss against Carnegie Mellon, and they come back and their top players perform at the highest of level, and it was just overall just an incredible, super impressive performance.
1: And the Bombers can overwhelm teams too. They took a 3-0 win over Babson in the final game of the Bomber Invitational presented by the Hotel Ithaca, 25-20, 27-25, and 25-14. But that second game against Johns Hopkins, I was talking with some of the broadcasters who were there at the game on Saturday, and how incredible of a match it was. It really was ridiculous. Mm-hmm. And the Bombers,
0: and they needed that win.
1: They did.
0: For their confidence,
1: because if you're exactly right, Cece, because if you're hosting your Invitational and you're playing some top flight volleyball squads and you lose the first 2 matches, that's tough, because if you lost that second set, it would be 1-1, and you'd have to win the next 2, and it would go at least 4 sets after a grueling 5-set loss the night before. I mean, that was a long match against the Tartans, and then you play the Blue Jays, and you're already feeling the pressure. Mm-hmm. But the Bombers rose up to the challenge. I mean, these are going to be the matches, the types of matches that they play in the tournament. after the Liberty League playoffs, when they're trying to go for the title, these are the kinds of games they're going to play. And they lived up to the hype.
0: Oh, 100%. Yeah, no, it was just an overall insane performance. And that's the win they needed. And it's going to help them going down the line if they lose. Say to, you know, they have this weekend, they have the NYU Invitational, some tough teams like NYU and MIT and stuff like that. So these wins are big.
1: Now Cece, looking at those teams, none of them are ranked, right?
0: Yeah.
1: None of them are ranked. The Bombers are going on the road. They're going to be in NYU. And then after that, they're going to start conference play. Do you think a sweep is the expectation, or is it take 2 out of 3? What do you think?
0: You know, it depends. I would, you know, have no doubt they're going to go in, like, obviously trying to sweep. But it's possible they could slip up. I don't know. My team that they would possibly slip up was the NYU. But that's...
1: I mean, they're hosting the Invitational. They're going to be at home. They're going to be rested, right?
0: Exactly. So, honestly, I wouldn't be surprised if they sweep. But if, you know, if they, you know, slip up one game, like, I also wouldn't be surprised.
1: If Bombers do sweep the NYU Invitational over the weekend, they would be 8-2, which would be a pretty gaudy record going at a conference play, which the Bombers, of course, are the best team and have been the best team in the conference. And as the semester goes along, there'll be a lot more focus on Liberty League play as Ithaca tries to repeat once again as volleyball champions under Tara Stillwell. So that's the state of Ithaca volleyball. It's a really good state. Moving forward to Ithaca field hockey. IC is ranked in the top 25 at number 25, and they defeated SUNY Geneseo in their last game 2-1. They improved to 4-1 overall. It was really a defensive battle. Throughout one half of play, a 0-0 score going into the third, but then SUNY Geneseo's Kira Gianelli scored the first goal of the game. But the Bombers, the comeback kids, just like that volleyball team, the entire Bomber athletic program just has a really indomitable and comeback spirit that they can really come back from anything. A 1-0 deficit isn't impossible to come back, but it's still impressive nonetheless. And the Bombers did just that against SUNY Geneseo with Jacqueline Gilroy tying the game and Bria Shaw taking the lead 2-1. I misspoke for a moment. It was scoreless after halftime. It was 2-1 going into the half, and there was no scores after halftime. So that was the 2-1 final that was stuck like that since halftime, with Bria Shaw scoring the only goal in the second period, assisted by Peyton Yonner, and the Bombers won. Caroline Folsom had 3 shots, all on goal, and 1 assist. She was a big part of the offense, and the Bombers will take on Wilkes University coming up. So what did this win show you for the Bomber field hockey team, CC?
0: Oh my gosh, it was huge. I mean, this was big. I mean, this is one of their best starts in a while. I mean, since we've been here on the South Hill.
1: Yes.
0: So this has just been super, you know, and credit to Maeve Clark. She has been an absolute brick wall as a goalkeeper. She has 33 saves just so far, and her performance against Misericordia was, like, super impressive. 9 saves, including 8th. Just, like, 8 in the fourth quarter to, you know, to save that 1-0 win. And then,
1: I mean, that one was entirely on her shoulders. She had to make every single one of those saves to keep the 1-0 lead. I mean, that's the most pressure as a goaltender.
0: 100%.
1: When it's a one-goal advantage
0: exactly.
1: Or a tie game.
0: Yeah. No, she's been incredible. And then against number 21, Haverford?
1: Haverford, yep.
0: Okay.
1: Good. Haverford, yep.
0: She had 12 saves. And so that was, and they ended up winning 2-0. Really, really insane.
1: Shutout after shutout. Yeah.
0: Yep.
1: Some of these teams the Bombers play are certainly a little harder to say than Ithaca. Like,
0: definitely.
1: Like, I saw you were like, oh, Misericordia.
0: Yes.
1: Yeah, no. I mean, I've called a couple of Misericordia games, so I kind of just have it down, but it's tough. It's tough.
0: It is. I know, especially coming from Boston. We got some tough towns to pronounce.
1: We do. We think the toughest.
0: Man, there's so
1: Gloucester's pretty tough.
0: Gloucester is tough. If you're not from Boston.
1: If you're not from Boston, you don't know how it works.
0: Yeah.
1: Peabody.
0: Peabody. I love having people try to pronounce Worcester. They always do Worcester. But yeah, there's so many.
1: And here's a player from Massachusetts who has been great for the Bomber field hockey team. It's Tony Iriarty.